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I'll be out at Together We Shine with Pure Tom's River Yoga. That's September 18th. And I am so excited. You can see me at Babylonia Hall in Tom's River. It's going to be from 4 to 6 with a community event supporting suicide prevention and mental health awareness. A vendor village, huge raffle, kids corner, food, wellness experiences, resources. So much is going to be there and plenty of B90.

Olivia Dean fans are celebrating the first anniversary coming up very soon of The Art of Loving with a special fan-made event in the Philippines called The Art of Crafting. It's going to include a tote bag workshop and a listening experience inspired by the album, happening on the anniversary September 26th. It's B98.5.

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1: 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If you say garlic aioli, like it's something that's common. That if you, like if you were at a baseball game and you were going to put something, and you say garlic, I swear. You better not. You better
2: this
1: not.
2: This is why I tell, like.
1: 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You say something normal.
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2: 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I don't
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1: is
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0: LLC. This is Jersey Shore Matters.
1: The wildfires here at the Jersey Shore have been top of mind for everyone for weeks as we have experienced not only drought conditions, but high winds and fires that are growing and spreading all across the Garden State. Joining me this morning is Aris Papadopoulos, who is an author and has founded the Resilience Action Fund. It is a nonprofit organization whose mission is to create stronger, more resilient global infrastructure and housing. And he is here to talk about what we can do to make our homes safer and more resilient. Aris, thank you so much for being with me this morning.
2: Valerie, thank you for having me.
1: So let's talk about everything that you have done.
2: Basically, I'm a construction industry veteran. I'm an engineer by training. I spend most of my career in the construction industry. And I'm also a World Trade Center 9/11 survivor from that fateful day. And that kind of opened my interest in looking at why the buildings, the communities, the homes we have are so vulnerable. And being in the industry, I kind of, you know, saw things, started seeing things that, you know, I realized we're not as good as they should be. So when I retired, I started this nonprofit. I wrote a book. I'm about to publish my second book now in January. The first book's called Resilience, the Ultimate Sustainability. Made a PBS documentary inspired by the first book called Built to Last with a Question Mark. And a lot of this is available through my website, buildingresilient.com, to see and read and so forth. And my goal is to educate the public on what they can do, particularly with their homes, because our homes are the most important to place and the biggest investment for most of us. So, you know, that's what I'm focused on.
1: Well, it's very interesting that you mentioned that you are a survivor of 9/11. I was also in the city on that day as well. So we were there. We all remember it in our own ways. What was it from that event that put these things together in your head that made you move in this direction?
2: The question that kind of stuck in my mind as I, you know, was reflecting on everything, you know, in the months and year after that, was not so much why is the hazard so strong, but why is the asset, why is the building so weak, you know? And building, being an engineer and being in the construction industry, I mean, that kind of, you know, took a special form in my mind, and I realized that what we build and develop is not as strong as it should be. I mean, we basically build to help give people enough time to escape, but not to survive the buildings, you know, so we don't have a house to come back to or a community to come back to because we're not building to that higher level, and we need to, you know, going forward. I realized as I was looking at things, you know, after that, you know, the years after that, because I was building, I was involved in everything from small houses to build big buildings to infrastructure. I realized that the weak underbelly of our communities, our built environment, is our homes. That's the weakest part of our development. And that's what I'm focused on through my nonprofit. We need to educate ourselves better and make better choices and be what I call resilient smart consumers. Like we are smarter in other ways. We're smarter in the product foods we buy today. We're smarter in the cars we buy. But we need the same kind of education to become smarter buyers when it comes to the homes we select, to the remodeling and upgrades we make to our houses and things like that. So we prioritize the resilience of our houses because that's the most important thing we have. And when you lose a house, it's like you've lost a lot from your life. And it takes 5 to 10 years to get back on your feet. Unfortunately, we have a buyer, what I call a buyer beware system.
1: Yeah.
2: In the property and market, the builders, the realtors, you know, all they want is to get you to sign in, and, you know, for them it's turnover. And it's really buyer beware. The government, unfortunately, is not doing a good job educating us. I mean, we should be educating our children in school like we're educating them on conservation, you know, and the environment. We should be educating them on resilience, and we're not doing that yet. So it's up to small nonprofits like myself and others to kind of get that started. And like I call it a social movement. So like any movement, you know, there's a period of time when it's kind of at the low end, you know, below the radar. And we're kind of the pioneers still there. And then when enough people kind of, you know, smarten up, then it starts taking off because you hear from your neighbor, you hear from your friend, and, you know, it's

0: that's snowballing, and I think we're five to ten years away from that, but it's going to happen. You know, there's been quite a bit of work that's been done, and particularly in the West Coast, but, you know, it can apply anywhere. There are a couple things that we've learned from what's happened out West, and there's one organization that I kind of, as a go-to resource for myself, but it's available to the public too, which is the Insurance Institute for Business and Home Safety, IBHS for short. They're a research organization that's funded by the insurance industry, and they've studied this this along with wind and tornado problems, but they've studied the wildfire issue now for the last 3-4 years, and they have some very good recommendations that homeowners can start doing. Some are kind of at the easy end, you know, things that you can do with little cost. Some are kind of in the middle, and some are kind of, you know, major retrofits that, you know, need to be planned and budgeted and so forth. So they have introduced that in the West Coast. They even have a plan that you can rate a house, you know, using that. And they launched it in California and Oregon, and they probably will expand it to the rest of the country. And I think, you know, if you do go through those steps, the insurance companies will give you a discount. Because today, not only, you know, out there, and it will spread around the country, may you not get a discount, you may not even find somebody willing to insure your house, you know, if you're not resilient. I live in Florida. I live in Miami. I've been in Florida now for 25 years or so. And fortunately, you know, I had the knowledge to pick a location that's elevated, and a structure that can withstand a Cat 5 hurricane. And the thing is, it was an existing building. I didn't build it myself. The thing is, I didn't have to pay more for that than I would have paid to buy something vulnerable. And the reason is that the consumer doesn't know. You know, the knowledge isn't there. So if you know what to look for, you can get a bargain, you know, in resilience time. So people are going to have to improve, you know, upgrade their houses. The new houses are being built to higher wind standards in South Florida, but not enough in the Tampa, Jacksonville, Panhandle area. They're still lagging there. So you got to go above the codes there. And generally throughout the Gulf Coast and up through the Atlantic, if you just built a code, you're vulnerable. You know, you've got to be going above the code to protect your house and your investment.
1: So building to code doesn't mean what it used to mean.
0: No. Building to code is the minimum that a builder can legally build. You know, it's like minimum wage, you know, minimum anything. And yet I like to say that in the most important purchase and the most important asset in our lives, we're at minimum wage level, you know, and we need to be doing better than that.
1: That is a sobering thought.
0: Mm-hmm.
1: So what are your tips for homeowners having to deal with wildfires?
0: Well, the most important kind of area for wildfire of your house is one, the roof, and second, the 5 feet zone around the exterior walls. We call that the 5 foot home buffer. So roof wise, you know, having what I call a class A fire rated roof is essential. Because anything else, you know, an ember or something, you know, once it lands on the roof, we'll start burning it. Once the roof starts burning, then you can pretty much bet the rest of the house is burning. So at least a class A shingle for the roof is important. That's kind of the base. Regarding that 5 foot home buffer around the house, you know, around the whole perimeter, you know, basically the things that we talk about are things that can easily catch fire. Because if something catches fire within that, I almost call it like a moat. You know, think of that 5 foot fireproof zone as being like your fire moat mm-hmm. around the building.
1: Mm-hmm.
0: So look at, you know, the vegetation you have. You know, I know we like to, you know, plant the bushes and things around there, but, you know, if you want to be safe, really, you want to take at least the first 5 feet, all that out, including wood and sometimes rubber. People use mulch. I mean, that burns, including artificial turf, you know, the AstroTurf, you know, that burns too. So basically what you want to have in that 5 foot zone is something that won't burn, you know, gravel,

0: pavers, something that won't catch fire. So that's kind of the first step. If you can't do that right away, at least clear that 5-foot zone of anything that can burn. You know, don't store firewood, don't put, you know, combustible wood furniture there, anything, you know, leaves, all that, you know, leaves accumulate. At least do that until you can remove, you know, on a more regular basis, the things that I mentioned. Then you look at the fences, you know. A lot of people have fences that extend around their property. But what is the combustibility, let's say, of that last 5 feet of fencing that you have that comes up sometimes to the wall of the house on the outside? Because that fence can act like a wick. So if that fence catches fire, let's say, you know, 30 feet away or whatever, that will gradually move to the house and start burning the house. So you want that last 5 feet of fencing to be non-combustible. So if you have a wooden fence, at least take out the last 5 feet, pardon me, and put a metal fence or something else. It won't burn there. That'll protect, you know, the wick from reaching the house itself. So that's important. Obviously, clearing your gutters, and I like to say, you know, you need to have gutters that are metal. Don't use any, you know, plastic gutters or things like that. The vinyl that can create, you know, that can catch fire or melt. So, you know, those are some of the easier, let's say, basic things that you can do. After that, you go into, you know, more upgrades and renovation things.
1: So it's interesting to me, I was taking notes as you were talking, and you mentioned the first thing about shingles on a roof, that they should be Class A shingles. Don't builders use Class A shingles?
0: If the code doesn't require them to do it, they won't.
1: In these last weeks here, when the fires were going crazy, homeowners were outside watering their lawns, hosing down the sides of the houses as the flames got closer. Does that really help?
0: Yes and no. Maybe it helps for a few minutes, because with the heat of a, you know, oncoming wildfire, that water will evaporate in minutes, you know, or less. Yeah, it you know, can save a few minutes, because you're not going to stand there, you know, continuously as the fire is coming closer, right? You're gonna try to save yourself at some point. So that heat will evaporate that water. So what you've got to look is what can burn. And if I'm looking at the vegetation kind of in general on the property, I'd go to like 30 feet away and say, okay, let me trim, you know, some of the branches that are pointing toward my house within a 30-foot kind of radius.
1: Yeah, but then what does your yard look like? It's not pretty.
0: That's true. You know, we're kind of used to having, you know, all the greenery and so forth around it. That's what they're realizing in California, because, you know, when it's rainy and, you know, everything is moist and so forth, it looks good. But when it all dries up, then it becomes a major danger.
1: Mm-hmm.
0: You can learn a number of things from my website, and I cover a whole, you know, range of topics. I have, you know, my go-to sources too that I'm happy to share with you. For wildfires, I suggest going to wildfireprepared.org, which is a site that,

0: but they're going to expand it around the country, but it'll give you the ideas you need to start planning and thinking. So that's where I would go for wildfires. That would be my recommendations on those topics.
1: Well, I certainly do appreciate you sharing all this knowledge with us, Aris, and it is very important for all of us right now, at least here in New Jersey. Everything you have told us this morning is just super valuable information. I appreciate you being here with me. Aris Papadopoulos, the founder of the Resilience Action Fund and an author, and our topic today, fire safety and building better to keep the home that you've invested in.
0: Thank you, Valerie, for having me, and thank you for bringing this important topic to your audience.
1: And thank you for listening this morning. Join me next week at the same time for another edition of Jersey Shore Matters. I'm Valerie Seagrave.
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6: 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It's getting hard.

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Olivia Dean on B98.5's Beat Top 50. So according to a report, the most popular beer in America is Michelob Ultra. The least popular is Milwaukee's Best Ice. And the state that loves beer the most, Wisconsin. Here's Sombra at number 44.

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Akon on B98.5. When's the last time you played Monopoly? You know, if you go to jail, there's a guy in jail. Well, he's got a name. That's Jake the Jailbird. And the cop who throws him in, he's got a name, too. That's Officer Edgar Mallory. Here's Sabrina Carpenter, number 42 on B98.5's B Top 50.

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We have our Blue Moon Summer Made Bright grand finale event at Johnny Mac's. That's September 27th. Now, somebody is going to see Harry Styles at one of his sold-out shows at Madison Square Garden. 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

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The Girl Scouts announced they have a new cookie coming out, Patch Pals, when the next cookie season launches in January. They're soft-baked, blueberry muffin-flavored cookies for dogs.

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1: 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So how long is your average shower? You jump in, you jump out. How long are you in there? This expert says Americans, we spend way too long in the shower. 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

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So Avengers Doomsday, the movie isn't out yet, but it's already made $50 million in pre-sale tickets at the domestic box office. 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

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Judge Judy is stepping away. 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

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We're counting them down. 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

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My name is Eam. 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Any shouts, requests you got? We got you. It's Post Malone.

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1: Condiments. You don't say it. If you say it, I'm hitting the button and I'm ending the segment. If you say garlic aioli, like it's something that's common. Like, that if you, like if you were at a baseball game and you were going to put something, you say garlic, I swear. You better not. You better
2: this
1: not.
2: This is why I tell, like.
1: You better not. I'm say glad, something normal.
2: I'm glad
1: say
2: you saw.
1: Say something
2: that's
1: normal.
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1: I knew
2: face.
1: It. I knew because it. Just say like mustard.
2: Ew. Mustard
1: is more common than garlic aioli. Even if you said relish, I'd be like, you know
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1: what?
2: No, I don't like that either.
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95, the Trey Show is number one hit music station. So I was reading this Instagram post, and it said that New Jersey is the second happiest state, meaning like the people that live there are the happiest. But the comments were like, have you been to New Jersey? Not a lot of people here look happy.

Jersey Shore's number one hit music station. So the Giants and the Eagles do not have loyal fans. Hear me out. Hear me out. I'm not saying that you're not loyal, but teams with the most loyal fans in football in the top five are the Saints at number one, the New York Jets at number two. So shout out to you if you're a Jets fan. The Bengals, Lions at number four. And, not going to like this, but apparently the Cowboy fans are loyal. I mean, they haven't won anything, and they feel like it's their year every year. So I guess so, right? It's B98.5.

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2: 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Then Thursday nights, it's karaoke with DJ Manny from 7 to 10. 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

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My name is Amy. You know what? You're probably like, ugh, we're going to go back to work. It's going to be a full work week. You're a little, like, annoyed by it, right? Well, it's okay. 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
2: For?
1: Condiments. You don't say it. If you say it, if you say it, I'm hitting the button and I'm ending the segment. If you say garlic aioli, like it's something that's common. Like, that if you, like if you were at a baseball game and you were going to put something, you say garlic, I swear. You better not. You better
2: this
1: not.
2: This is why I tell, like.
1: I'm glad you saw something normal.
2: But I'm glad that you saw my
1: face. I knew it. Just say like mustard.
2: Ew. I don't love mustard.
1: More common than garlic aioli. Even if you said relish, I'd be like, you know
2: no,
1: what?
2: No, I don't like that either.
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With the recent passing of Dolly Parton, there has been a lot of talk about what the award shows will be doing this year. 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

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He is currently on his The Ugly Tour, and he's soon going to be at the Barclays Center on October 2nd. 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

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Unfortunately, that's all the time that I have with you for today. But the good news is I'll be back next weekend. For now, this is Tyler saying, talk to you later.

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0: 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What's up with Wendy? Our remix of the week, our throwback of the week from 2006, a hot pick from Trevor Jackson, and a sneak peek of Practical Magic 2, starring Sandra Bullock and Nicole Kidman, along with all the hits and all the throwbacks, right here
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0: All right, on the way, a recap of your top five. What's up with Wendy? Our remix of the week, our throwback of the week from 2006, a hot pick from Trevor Jackson, and a sneak peek of Practical Magic 2 with Sandra Bullock and Nicole Kidman. Let's get things going right now. It's Ariana Grande, Hate That I Made You Love Me, on the Weekend Throwdown.